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0: The Kid LAROI on WYXX. I swear I spent like half this weekend in the movie theater, and I'm definitely not the only one, because I saw Obsession earlier today, and it was completely sold out. And I saw Backrooms last night, too. If any of you guys have seen Backrooms yet, and if you have thoughts, text them over to me at 31011, because I need to talk to somebody about that movie. Anyways, I got MGK and Wiz Khalifa. This is Girl Next Door on WYXX.
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I've been talking to people over on the text line about Backrooms and Obsession and all the new movies. 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

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The 5K will be Saturday, July 25th, and the 1K will be Friday, July 24th. And don't forget to look out for the WIXX crew. 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

Mumford & Sons of UIXX. I'm Lily. I got some great music coming up here, like Alex Warren, JoJo, MGK. But for now, it's Pitbull and Little John. It's Damn, I Love Miami on UIXX.

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Our $1,000 Minute is here thanks to Mole Lake Casino. 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

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Kane Brown and Marshmello with Miles on It on WIXX. We're talking movie hot takes. You know, what are you thinking of the new releases? What did you like? 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

Turnstile on WIXX. That was Lookout for Me. I'm Lily and I'm heading out for the evening, but it's been great to be back as always, and I hope you guys have a great weekend. I'm leaving you with Ed Sheeran. It's Camera on WIXX. You should see-

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Tom Pedersen back with you. How you doing? Taylor on the way. One Republic, Sabrina Carpenter, and more. Here comes Youngblood. Zombie. WIXX.

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and this town's lost its faith. Our colors will fade eventually. 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
0: The Packers 5K run, 1K kids run is back in July. 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

101 WIXX, clear skies, 54 degrees, 11:52. 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

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Coming up this hour, Zara Larsson, the new Gracie Abrams, Bruno Mars, and lots more right now. 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

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Just yell over the chaos. 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Oh,

WIXX, hey, it's Tom Pedersen. Happy Sunday. Coming up, the new MGK, Olivia Rodrigo, Taylor, and more. Right now, it's Alex Warren. Fever Dream, WIXX.

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1: 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I know.

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It is a Sunday, and a happy Sunday to you, the last Sunday of May. What else can I tell you about myself? No, I'm kidding. Experience the only race that will let you run inside Lambeau Field, which is excellent. It is the Packers 5K Run, 1K Kids Run. The 5K is Saturday, July 25th, and the Kids Run is Friday, the 24th. 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New track for you, a duet with Zara Larsson. It's Tyla. She did it again. 101 WIXX.

101 WIXX, Tom Pedersen with you. Happy Sunday. Happy May 31st. I believe May is over already, but June is coming, so that's cool too. Here's Elizabeth Taylor. It's Taylor IXX.

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101 WIXX. There's Somber. It's 2:56. We got clear skies and 51 degrees. Happy Sunday. Here's Teddy Swims. 101 WIXX.

101 WIXX. Hey, it's Tom Pedersen. Happy Sunday to you. Keep it here. We've got your soundtrack for the rest of the weekend. It's Midnight Sun, Zara Larsson, WIXX.

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101 WIXX. The band is Paper Money, Pretty Faces on WIXX. And a good morning to you. Happy Sunday. Happy May 31st. You know what that means? June is coming up. I like it. Your forecast from Fox 11. Lots of sunshine today. A high of 77. Clear skies overnight. A low of 52. And on Monday, good way to start your week. Lots of sunshine and a high of 78. At the moment, clear skies and 50 degrees. This is 101 WIXX. Good morning.

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0: them get bitter. Meghan Trainor, Shimmer 101, WIXX 425, clear skies. And 50 degrees, sunrise in about 45 minutes or so. 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
1: Lose. 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

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We have clear skies, 49 degrees, 432. And here's the latest from Bruno Mars. 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

Noah Kahan, The Great Divide, 101 WIXX, Fox 11 says, going to be a beautiful day today. Sunshine, a high of 77. Clear skies overnight, a low of 52. And for your first day of June on Monday, sunny skies and a high of 78. Clear skies at the moment, 49 degrees, it's 4:53. New weekend is next. This is Tom Pedersen on 101 WIXX reminding you that today is officially National Smile Day. So smile. You'll feel better. WIXX.

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2: Welcome to New Weekend. I'm Rob Sussman. With the Strait of Hormuz shuttered and real impacts on the U.S. economy from the war in Iran still being felt, the wartime economy is expected to have an impact on the midterm elections. Former Deputy Chief of Staff to George W. Bush, Karl Rove, Fox News Senior Political Analyst Juan Williams, and Fox News Senior White House Correspondent Peter Ducey join Fox News' Brett Baer to analyze what the war's economic effects mean for the looming midterm elections.
3: High stakes to

0: Diplomacy and military action converge, with movement in the Iran talks accelerating. At least that's what we're hearing, even as U.S. forces carried out what they called self-defense strikes on Iranian missile sites and boats Monday. Meanwhile, traveling in India, Secretary of State Marco Rubio warning the Strait of Hormuz must be open one way or the other.
1: They're going to be open one way or the other. So they need to be open. What's happening there is unlawful. It's illegal. It's unsustainable for the world. It's unacceptable. I don't know of any country in the world that does it.
0: Back at home, Kevin Warsh marks his first full day leading the Federal Reserve. Warsh is already signaling a shift from Jerome Powell, suggesting AI productivity gains could lower inflation without aggressive rate hikes, while calling for Fed officials to speak less frequently. With that, let's bring in our panel, former Deputy Chief of Staff to President George W. Bush, Karl Rove, Fox News senior political analyst Juan Williams, and Fox News senior White House correspondent Peter Ducey. Peter, I want to start with Iran. I think we just get such mixed signals from the administration. Obviously, they're characterizing what they're hearing in the negotiations, and then publicly what we hear from Iran. And there's clearly a shift between the Iranian president and the head of the IRGC and those folks running the military and the intelligence apparatus there. Where are we now?
2: It seems like we are very close to as close as we're going to get. Neither side, the U.S. side and the Iranian side, are not going to get to 100% agreement on this. They need to come to terms on either the Strait of Hormuz or the nuclear dust or this $24 billion that the Iranians want unfrozen. They probably won't get all three, but it seems like there's a lot of interest. During a traditionally quiet week in the United States, a holiday week, in just finishing this once and for all so everybody can move on.
0: Juan, that's the question, finishing it once and for all. I mean, there's two parts of lawmakers on Capitol Hill. This is not party by party, Republicans and Democrats. Some are saying finish the job, continue on, launch the military operation. Others are saying get out, get the deal, but make it a good deal. And that's hard to do.
3: It's very hard to do. And I think you see that on the Republican side, you get people like Lindsey Graham, John Bolton, who say, you know, keep fighting, keep threatening more military action because they believe that Iran will fold. But Iran so far has shown no signs of yelling Uncle or Uncle Sam, however you want to think of it. They seem to be, in fact, sitting on their hands thinking that they have time on their side and it's President Trump who wants a deal as quickly as possible and who is willing to make some compromises. I think that the other part of this is, as we have watched today and yesterday, is that the president is trying to get the Saudis, Qataris to sign on to the Abraham Accords to say that they will acknowledge Israel, but that, in fact, what we're seeing from those Arab states is that they are reluctant to do so and are responding to outreach. You know, again, we're getting all sorts of signals, as you've heard from Peter, but apparently responding somewhat to Iranian entreaties that they, you know, stop shielding U.S. bases in the region. That makes this all very much a mixed, confused message, for the day, even as we are hearing, as you said, that the president is saying we're close to some kind of deal.
0: Carl, how do you see it?
4: Well, first of all, I think it's unlikely. I think Juan is correct in that we're not going to get all three. And so the question is, which are the most important? And the most important of the things that we've been seeking are an end to their nuclear program, or at least a longer delay than we had under the Obama regime. We also want a freedom of navigation for the Straits of Hormuz. Those are the seem to me to be the two priorities for the Trump administration. And it's fine to say the Iranians are trying to tell the Arab regimes in the region that they need to get rid of the U.S. umbrella. But I happened to be in the region 2 weeks before the balloon went up, and let me tell you, I was meeting with the leader of one of those countries. They are scared to death of Iran. And it's not simply that they're Sunni and the Iranians are Shia, but they have a desire to have a modern functioning society. And the Iranians, you know, want to dominate the region. And they don't, those governments in the region, those nations in the region don't want to be dominated by Iran. So, you know, if the Iranians are going to say, but part of this is the America has to be ejected from the region, there are going to be five or six countries on the Persian Gulf who say, like, hell no. Now, they may not come out and say it openly to the Iranians, but they're going to be telling the United States, you know, we want you in the region and we need your umbrella.
0: Yeah, and you've seen UAE really step up. Saudi has done some things. Qatar has been trying to back channel and negotiate, bringing Iranian negotiators to Doha. But Carl, your sense is that they're maybe getting frustrated with the U.S. position, or how do you see it?
4: Well, who's they? I mean,
0: the Gulf Arab states, the leaders.
4: No. I think the Gulf Arab states, they're getting crimped economically. No ifs, ands, or buts. But they do not want the region to be dominated by a resurgent Iran, particularly one that has got a ballistic missile program and a nuclear weapon. So I think they're between a rock and the proverbial rock and a hard place. They want the United States to prevail in its primary goal of ending or delaying the nuclear program. And they want the Strait of Hormuz to open back up. Some of them are getting still income because 7 million barrels a day are moving by a pipeline. But that's less than the, you know, 18 or 19 million barrels a day that generally were moving out of the region, virtually all of them on ships. So their economies are getting hurt. But they do not want to go through this again, and they do not want to be in a region that is dominated by the Iranians. So they want the U.S. to win, but they want progress on these two things. And if that means that the Iranians get some of their $24 billion, my suspicion is the countries in the region will say, give them some of that or give it all of that.
0: Yeah. Peter, the push and pull on this president is intense, and we've talked about some of those factors, the Lindsey Grahams, the Jack Keanes, the lawmakers up on Capitol Hill who are really pushing for a continuation of this, and the concern about how it plays. He said to me in Beijing that he's not playing the politics. He has time. He wants to do what's right. But do you sense that there's this urgency to get a deal done really quickly?
2: Yes, especially because now Memorial Day is behind us and the summer travel season is here. And the line this morning from Dave McCormick, a Pennsylvania senator who always knows exactly how to get a message through the TV and to the president, he was talking about how he is very supportive of the Iran war and the mission to stop the Iranians from having a nuclear weapon, but that these energy prices are starting to really kill people in his state, in Pennsylvania. And as Pennsylvania goes, the president's Republican allies will go in a very challenging midterm year. And so it seems like there are Republicans who are just starting to let the president know one way or the other that there is a time limit on how long people will pay super high gas prices before it's just too much and they're gone forever.
0: Yeah. Speaking of gas prices, inflation, I just mentioned the new Fed chair, Kevin Warsh, talking about AI productivity and thinking that that will be deflationary one. As you look at the economy, there are green sprouts, but there are also big concerns out there on all sides.
3: Right, and this feeds into what Carl, Peter, and you have been discussing, which is, you know, how long does this go on, this war? Because part of the environment that is prompting inflation at the moment is the continuation of the war and the blockage of the Strait of Hormuz. And it affects not, you know, just U.S. economy, but world economy, as we've been discussing. So at the moment, you know, I'm reminded, I think it was Paul Volcker who said, you know, I didn't raise interest rates, the economy did. Well, so you get Kevin Warsh coming in and, you know, he wants to change things. I mean, he's all about, I think he said, you know, his priorities are price stability, maximum employment. But you can't ignore the realities of an economy that is inflationary, and therefore you can't just go about lowering interest rates without understanding you could damage the U.S. economy.
0: Panel, we'll hold it right there. Meantime, there's this back and forth, Carl, about internal politics, primaries all around across the country. The president has a pretty good track record of backing winners so far. He's made a leap in Texas. This primary is tonight between Ken Paxton and John Cornyn.
4: Well, if the president's a lucky guy, this endorsement should fall flat, because if Paxton becomes a Republican nominee, Republicans are in trouble in Texas. Here's a man who was impeached by a Republican state house, acquitted by a Republican Senate. But nonetheless, all the charges are out there, which involve bribery, obstruction of justice, destruction of documents, doing favors for a corrupt business guy who hired one of Paxton's girlfriends so she could move from San Antonio to Austin to be closer to him. We even have a fake Uber account paid for by the corrupt business guy so that Paxton could secretly engage in his assignations with his mistress without having to drive his official state car to and from his house to her apartment. And we know exactly how many times he went. And there's so much stuff out there that was not known the last two times he was on the ballot that the Democrats are going to have a field day if he's the nominee. There are two other problems. One is money. He's a terrible fundraiser. He's raised $7 million. The Republican candidates in Michigan and North Carolina raise more, and their states are one-third the size of Texas. And the Democrat, James Tallarico, as of the end of March, had raised $40 million. And I would suspect the Democrats could be counted on putting $100 or $200 million into the race in order to grab this star that they're seeking, namely helping to turn Texas from red to blue. The final point would be that he's not a particularly effective candidate. In the last two elections, he has trailed the rest of the Republican ticket 8 years ago by about 177,000 votes, and in the last election by about 148,000 votes, I believe it was. But, they're putting at the top of the ticket a guy who has not been a strong performer in past elections. We saw how this worked in 2018 when Ted Cruz barely beat out Robert Francis O'Rourke. The Republicans lost two congressional seats and 12 seats in the state house. And this could be a big black eye for Texas, for the Republicans, and unfortunately for the president if his endorsement carries Paxton across the finish line.
0: You know more about Texas than a lot of people. You've forgotten more about Texas than a lot of people know. But let me just push back from the other side. The MAGA base says this is the guy, that Cornyn has not always stood with them. They feel the president is clearly putting his hand on the scale. Why is he doing that if he's not the guy that can get populist votes on the right?
4: Yeah, I hear the argument. But look, who is the guy who got the funding for Donald Trump's wall? John Cornyn. Who is the guy who got Texas reimbursed for the $11 billion the state of Texas put into border security in support of the president's initiative? John Cornyn. Who voted 99% of the time for the president's agenda? John Cornyn. The reason the president probably endorsed Paxton is because he felt pressure from people like Steve Bannon and others, but also because he was irritated with the Senate Republicans for not snapping to and saying, yes, Mr. President, you can have the nearly $2 billion immediately for your slush fund to reward the January 6th protesters.
0: Or the Save America Act as well. Yep.
4: Yeah, and the Save America Act, which he did not mention at all in his endorsement of Paxton, but has added on to it here in the last couple of days. So, look, I understand the president is disenchanted with the Republican Senate, but this is a mistake on his part, and the pressure is going to be on the president to take his PAC and fund Paxton, because Paxton's not a good fundraiser, and the Democrats are starting out with, think about it, they have a 5-to-1 spending advantage, and we're going to see it in June if he becomes a nominee with a gigantic TV blast that'll make the election all about the corruption charges that are swirling around Paxton and his mistresses.
0: Not to dominate this, but does Cornyn have a shot to pull it out?
4: Well, he might. The tracking showed before the president's endorsement, the day before president's endorsement of Paxton, the tracking showed Cornyn ahead. And more importantly, it showed that of the roughly 80% of the population of Republican primary voters who had read, seen, or heard something about Paxton, 37% said what they heard caused them to be more likely to vote for him. 47% said what they'd read, seen, and heard made him less likely. So Cornyn was apparently on the way to a victory, maybe a narrow one, but a victory nonetheless before the president's endorsement. We'll see how we have an open primary in Texas. That is to say, we don't have partisan registration. So anybody can vote in the primary and anybody can vote in the runoff as long as you didn't vote in the other party's primary the first go round. So the turnout is big. The reports are compared to previous runoffs. We'll see if that's being driven by the president's endorsement of Paxton one way or the other.
0: Yeah. Peter, how much do you think the president's going to be down in the weeds ahead of this midterm as, you know, these polls are upside down? And, you know, he's Susie Wiles at one point said it's going to be him on the stump all over the place. Are you getting a sense of that?
2: Hasn't been so far since she said that, just because the war is taking up so much of his time. But it seems like the president's priority, as you know, after the midterms, it'll be the second half of his second and final term. It seems like his priority is just making sure that the House and Senate look as much like him as possible. They know that it's going to be really hard to keep the Senate, and even harder to keep the House. And so, like what we saw in Louisiana, where President Trump endorsed against Bill Cassidy, it seems like they care less about the big picture and more just about making sure that people who are going to challenge Trump to his face are gone.
0: Yeah. Last thing, Juan, I mean, Democrats are obviously licking their chops. The Tallarico candidacy has its own issues as far as what he's said in the past and six genders and all kinds of things that will definitely be a factor in the general election. But as you look around, there are other, you know, problem areas for Democrats. But overall, the polls show they're in a pretty good position. We are still a long way away from November.
3: We are. You know, I've been watching what's going on in Maine, and I think you see there there's lots of concern among Democrats about Graham Plattner, who has a tremendous amount of baggage. You know, it's hard to even begin, nowhere to begin in explaining it, except to say the guy's got, you know, what looks like Nazi tattoos and comments about women that you just wouldn't think would work with a Democratic base, much less in a general election. But as you know, he does appear now to have the Democratic nomination in hand. And then this weekend, Bernie Sanders was up there and, you know, endorsed him and basically said, you know, that Susan Collins, the Republican, is a corrupt politician. She sold us out. You know, and it looks like we're in a moment of populism in the U.S. where anybody that says they're a rebel has tremendous appeal. I'm a rebel. And so he's the rebel on the left right now. And, you know, he's going after the insurance company. He wants to raise taxes on the rich. And Bernie Sanders is standing there saying this is fighting the oligarch. It's part of his tour. I don't know how that plays in a general election against Susan Collins, but you have to wonder how it played with the Democratic base in the first place.
0: Yeah, it'll be fascinating over the next few months. Panel, thanks so much.
5: 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He was asked what the agricultural landscape will look like in the next 10 years.
6: You're going to see consolidation across the space, just building on the trends that have continued as margin compression, you know, starting at the consumer level, working backwards, continues to be a story as environmental sustainability continues to be a story as reinvestment in new product development and new product lines. You know, I think of, you know, the entire waste stream and all the products coming out of that require, you know, bigger and bigger capital expenditures. I think you're going to see more and more consolidation, fewer hands involved. But that, I think, leads us towards this place where we need to be in the future. And we've been on this trend for a long time. And, you know, I'm not scared by continuation of that.
7: College students, they've been getting a lot more A's since ChatGPT rolled around.
8: You don't say.
7: Especially in classes heavy on writing and coding.
8: Sure.
7: Researchers at UC Berkeley looked at more than 500,000 grades from 2018 to 2025, found that after ChatGPT launched, A grades in AI-friendly classes jumped about 30%. Biggest increases happened in courses that had essays, if there were coding projects, take-home assignments.
9: Ah, yes, take-home assignments. They should just stop doing those, by the way.
7: Then it's a free-for-all, baby.
9: Honestly, yeah.
7: Now, the concern is that students may not actually be learning more.
9: No, not at all.
7: Grades look good. How's the brain?
9: Nothing. Nothing's there.
7: They may just be getting better grades by using the tools to complete their assignments. Researchers say AI could be replacing the struggle that normally helps people build critical thinking skills. Now, the study also says this could make GPAs less useful for employers trying to judge job applicants.
9: Oh, actually, you know what? Finally, something good with AI.
7: Some companies are already relying more heavily on GPA cutoffs as the job market tightens, while colleges, you know, your Harvards, your Yales, openly worrying about grade inflation. Because of that, some professors are shifting more grades towards in-class quizzes, tests, assignments students, you know, can't easily do with AI.
9: This is how it should have been in the first place. You should have started doing this years ago.
7: And they're just trying to now adjust and try to keep up with AI.
9: Yeah. Yeah, absolutely. I think back to something that happened to me during college. There was an essay due for one of my classes. It was like a political communications class. And the girl next to me, a friend of mine, comes into class and she's like, were we supposed to do something today?
7: Did we have something due?
9: And this was about 20 minutes before class. And I'm like, yeah, we have like a 4-page essay on political communication that's due today, like when class starts. And she's like, oh, no. And so she goes to the computer and I'll never forget it. She puts her name on the very top.
7: Mm-hmm.
9: And she writes, political communication is, and then 96-point font, bull bleep, with 5 exclamation points.
7: To fill up 4 pages?
9: And then she just, like, it wasn't even 4 pages. I think she only did, like, cranked out 2.
7: Okay, sure.
9: And then she just, like, put on the second page, like, a 5-sentence rant about how it sucks.
7: Okay, sure.
9: And then she turned it in. She got 1 more point than I did.
7: Wow.
9: That professor hated me.
7: That's what it was.
9: Yeah.
7: Yeah.
9: No, he didn't like that I quoted Friedrich Nietzsche, I think. If I remember the note he put. And yeah, what he put on her paper. I remember what he put on her paper. It's like, this was a bold choice. I don't agree with it, but it was a bold choice.
7: Credit for bold choices.
9: I guess so. I should have just not done the paper.
7: Yeah.
9: I should have done what she did. She was the smart one.
7: Yeah.
9: She didn't, but nowadays that would have never happened because she would have just gone to AI and it's like, hey, get me a 4-page paper.
7: And
9: right,
7: it could
9: now
7: have spit it out pretty quickly.
9: Political communication, yeah. And then boom.
7: In your professor's defense, nobody likes anyone that quotes Nietzsche.
9: No, it is fair. I'm not going to lie.
7: Nobody does. Like, I'm on the professor's side on that.
9: Well,
7: one.
9: You would have been on the professor's
7: side. I get
9: it. I was, and I also understand. This is the other thing about me in college. When you think about how Rob Sussman was in college, I was as intolerable as you're imagining.
7: Oh,
9: probably worse. I was annoying as hell in college.
7: Yeah, I'm just waiting for that to get better.
9: No, it won't. Well, no, if you can believe it, it has. I mean, it has gotten better.
7: Yeah, but that's coming from you.
9: Oh, I know.
7: Yeah.
9: I know. I used to be way more annoying. Okay. I'm self-admitting everything here.
7: Sure.
9: Yeah.
7: Yeah.
9: I know. Look, I'm very self-aware. Very self-aware. I know exactly why and how I drive people up the wall.
7: Okay.
9: I'm doing it right now.
7: Well, with me?
9: Yeah.
7: No, I don't care.
9: No?
7: No.
9: Yeah, what? You're over it? You're desensitized?
7: Yeah, I'm just letting you go, man. I mean.
9: Oh, that's true.
7: Jeez, it's been years with this.
9: Uh-huh. Almost 4.
7: Yeah. My Rob Sussman brain is basically dead inside.
9: That's probably good. That's probably why you're able to come in every morning and do this.
7: Yep, that's how I survive.
9: You're so desensitized.
7: That's how I survive.
9: That's good. That's New Weekend for this time. I'm Rob Sussman. 101.
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2: 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All the way live, 6:06, Jerry Michaels on The Breakfast Show, 47 right now. Headed up to 78. We'll get all the details from Fox 11 in just a little bit. It is the last day of May, which means it's Autonomous Vehicle Day, which I will celebrate from somewhere above the ground floor. It's National Smile Day as well, so make sure that you do that. You'll look better if you do. Of course. National Speaking Complete Sentences Day. What if I don't want? And World Parrot Day, which was going to give my bird a massive ego because he is a small parrot. We're going to spread love around 8:45. Let us know what's going on positive, what's got you in a good mood and happy. We also want you to tell us, what are you looking forward to this summer? Hit up our Facebook page or the Capital Credit Union text line at 31011. All that and more in store. You got the toast. We got the jam. Grab your coffee and let's go. It's The Breakfast Show.

0: 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If you need some good news, well, if you're a federal employee, here's some great news. 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So if you're a federal employee, you already get the day off without even having to use any PTO or leave of vacation days, whatever your place calls it, okay? 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
8: Here's another Northeast Wisconsin construction update. Drivers will encounter various overnight reduced lanes on northbound and southbound I-41 in work zones this week. Please be aware that the Richmond Street Bridge over I-41 is now closed until this fall. The northbound I-41 ramp will stay open until late June. The southbound I-41 ramp will stay open until mid-July. Don't forget to always watch your speed in construction zones and stay safe on the road.
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11: We're going to see lots of sunshine today. Temperatures warming up a bit as well. We'll get up to about 78 degrees, upper 60s right next to the lakeshore. For tonight, partly cloudy skies, a low of 52. And Monday, 78 again for your high, mostly sunny, a little closer to 70 right next to the lake. I'm Fox 11 meteorologist Phil DeCastro on 101 WIXX.
0: Thank you, sir. At 619, 47 in Green Bay, 51 in Oshkosh, and the warm spot 55 in Appleton. Here comes Fever Dream. It's Alex Warren. Good morning to you.

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Perfect day today to be going outside and get ready for the Packers 5K and 1K Kids Run going on Friday, July 24th for the Kids 1K and the 25th for the 5K. Yeah.

101 WIXX 632, Jerry Michaels Breakfast Show. 47 headed up to 78. Cornflakes of controversy and so much more. Electricity, too. Coming up, day and

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9: What we're going to do right here is go back. Way back. Back into time.
1: 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Time to save your brain cells one random fact at a time. Looking at today, back in the day in 1759, the province of Pennsylvania banned all theater productions. Yeah, that worked for whatever they were trying to do. In 1790, the U.S. copyright law was enacted. That actually did work. 1837, the Astor Hotel opens in New York City, later becomes the Waldorf Astoria. And the place where Semi has to go confine himself after disobeying King Joffrey. In 1879, Madison Square Garden opens in New York, named after 4th President James Madison. 1885, Dr. John Harvey Kellogg of Battle Creek, Michigan, files a patent for flaked cereal and process of making same. Controversially, in excluding his younger brother, Will Keith Kellogg. Who knew cornflakes, the most boring cereal ever, could be soaked in controversy? In 1893, Whitcomb Judson of Chicago patents a hookless fastening, a.k.a. the zipper. So, what did people say to tell someone to shut up without saying shut up, you know, like saying zip it? What did they say before? In 1907, taxis began operating on New York City for the first time. And the first person was cussed out in the street on June 1st, 1907. In 2021, Tulsa, Oklahoma marked 100 years after the massacre of hundreds of black residents by a white mob in the Greenwood neighborhood. Yeah, you probably didn't learn about that in school. You should. You should take a look at that. It was the Tulsa Race Massacre. Happened in 1921. Our musical highlight takes us to 1989 and, well, pretty much every wedding ever since. If the DJ don't play this one, you don't want to be there, okay? I mean, that plain as day. Everyone rushes to the dance floor the second they hear this. The dance might as well be behind some cobwebs in the back of your mind, but you know that it's there and everyone knows it. The Electric Slide, everyone knows Marsha Griffiths and the Electric Boogie.

It's okay if you're doing the electric slide in your kitchen, your bathroom, your basement, any room in your house is okay, because I was doing it here too. Look, the electric slide is a requirement. Cha-cha slide, Cupid shuffle, they're optional at any wedding, okay? 101 WIXX, Jerry Michaels with Ella Langley, Tucson, Texas. Good morning to you. Just

0: 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Jerry Michaels, Breakfast Show, 713. Good morning to you. Going to check in with Phil DeCastro from Fox 11 in just a few minutes to see what's going on weather-wise for today. It's looking pretty good so far. And today is the last day of May, the last day of Mental Health Awareness Month. We've been doing 31 days of good, and well, today is day 31. 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We've been doing them all month long. Today's the last day of them. So stay tuned. We'll have one for you a little bit later on this morning. 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In case you haven't noticed, last day, end of May. 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
7: We're going to see lots of sunshine today. Temperatures warming up a bit as well. We get up to about 78 degrees, upper 60s right next to the lakeshore. For tonight, partly cloudy skies, a low of 52. On Monday, 78 again for your high, mostly sunny, a little closer to 70 right next to the lake. I'm Fox 11 meteorologist Phil DeCastro on 101 WIXX.
0: Thank you, sir. It's 717, 53 in Green Bay, 54 in Oshkosh, and 57 in Appleton. Noah Kahn, Great Divide right now. Good morning to

KIXX 724. Jerry Michaels, Breakfast Show. Good morning to you. Headed up to 78 with plenty of sunshine today, so get on out there and enjoy it. Maybe with the top down, make yourself a speed demon, but you know, keep it under control on I-41, all right? It's Justin Bieber, WIXX.

101 WIXX 732, Jerry Michaels Breakfast Show. Good morning to you. Beautiful day, getting up to 78. A band name that sounds like an insult and other rejected names coming up soon. WIXX.

0: founding member of 98 Degrees, that's why he played the song, says he's really happy that the group did not stick with their original name. Okay, get this. The original name was Four Tools in a Box. Yeah. I guess they thought all the good names were taken or something. But when they decided to change their name, some of the rejected names that they had were Just Us and Next Issue. Then their manager, Paris Dijon, got involved because clearly the guys weren't cutting it as far as names were concerned. And he came up with 98 Degrees, and they decided on that because it described body temperature and their music. Good thing they did that because, well, number one, Four Tools in a Box sounds like an insult. But secondly, picture this. They're on Motown Records here, by the way. So the lineup of legendary Motown groups would have been The Temptations, The Four Tops, Boys to Men, and Four Tools in a Box. Clearly, 98 Degrees was better for Motown and better for career longevity. Now, imagine them on tour now into their 50s as Four Tools in a Box. Imagine one bad note or one missed step. Cue the rusty and dull jokes.
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Jerry Michaels at the Breakfast Show. 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

101 WIXX. The trumpets sound, the sun rises. It's the Breakfast Show. I'm Jerry Michaels. Gonna be a beautiful day. We'll check in with Fox 11's Phil DeCastro a little bit later on, see what's going on for today. I don't think you're gonna be risking it all to go outside. Here's Bruno Mars. For just a

0: 101 WIXX, 814 Jerry Michaels Breakfast Show. Good morning. Now, get this. A youth baseball coach has been given a permanent ban by the U.S. Specialty Sports Association, and his son is suspended for 5 years over an incident that happened over the Memorial weekend. So here's what happened. The dad, who was the coach, apparently told his son to fire a fastball into the opposing team's dugout, and the 11-year-old kid, who was the pitcher, did it. This is why many parents are hesitant to get their kids into some sports, is because of jerks like this. And as far as I know, this was a rec league. Not even, you know, technically little league, you know, where they're all grouped by age and, you know, skill and all of that. No. It was a rec league, which, you know, when I was this kid's age, I was in a rec league too. It was the Police Athletic League in Milwaukee. To get away from this kind of behavior and to stay out of trouble. This is why there's signs at the fields that say, the Milwaukee Brewers are not here to scout your child. Calm down, behave yourself, and let your kid be a kid and enjoy the game without the extra undue pressure. Spread love, not fastballs, into the opposing dugout.
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14: We're going to see lots of sunshine today. Temperatures warming up a bit as well. We'll get up to about 78 degrees, upper 60s right next to the lakeshore. For tonight, partly cloudy skies, a low of 52. On Monday, 78 again for your high, mostly sunny, a little closer to 70 right next to the lake. I'm Fox 11 meteorologist Phil DeCastro on 101 WIXX.
0: Thank you, Phil. At 8:18, 57 is sunny in Green Bay, 59 in Appleton, 60 in Oshkosh. Here comes Noah Kahn. Good morning to you.

101 WIXX. We're going to spread some love around A45. Let us know what's going on positive, what's got you happy in a good mood. It's your chance to spread love. Also, tell us, what are you looking forward to this summer?

101 WIXX 837, Jerry Michaels, Breakfast Show, headed up to 78 with plenty of sunshine today. We're going to spread love soon and with lots of graduations here. We got something special for the grads on the way as well. What's got you feeling good this weekend? Let us know on the Facebook page, or you can text us in at 3-1-1-1. Here's Olivia Rodrigo. I know.

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1: 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Jerry Michaels, Breakfast Show. Time to spread some love because it's the WIXX way. It's our way of spreading some positivity and having a little bit of fun on Sunday morning. So let's take a look at our Facebook page, see what's got everybody happy, in a good mood this weekend, so that we can spread that love because it's the WIXX way. This one is awesome. I'm all for this one. Cassie going to a baby shower at a park with a taco bar. That's going to be an awesome sauce kind of day, she says. Yes, it is. And you know what? I'm going to be taking a road trip today through all of the parks to see which one has a taco bar. Because anything with a taco bar is worthwhile. Just kidding. Not going to be doing that. Rose got some beautiful flowers from the farmer's market. The first one of the year. She put a picture up on the Facebook post. Absolutely beautiful. Danielle also, farmer's market. It is that time of year. The farmer's markets have been kicked off and in full effect on the weekends. Those are wonderful. Tara, a day off, sunshine, warm weather. Woohoo! All right. Scott Sayed, his daughter's softball team, taking first place in their tournament yesterday. Wonderful. Congratulations. Fancy saying it, celebrating the bride-to-be. Kirsten, with her special bridal shower today. Have yourself some fun. And you know what? With today being the last day of May, that means tomorrow, first day of June. Obviously, that's kind of how it works. But tomorrow is the first day of Dairy Month. That's a wonderful thing to be having around here. Chris, it's your birthday. Go on, Chris. It's your birthday. We're going to party like it's your birthday. Rebecca saying, I'm happy today. And we are happy that you're happy. That makes us happy. And then graduations all over the place here. If I don't get everybody that's on our list here, charge to my head, not my heart, but Lori says that she's got two grandkids graduating today, Hunter and Alyssa. Couldn't be more proud of them. And we got Amber giving a shout out to the graduating class of 2026 at West De Pere High School today. And Kyle wanting to say congratulations to the class of 2026 at Denmark High School. Yeah, it is that time of year. Graduations all in full effect. Whatever the level of a school that you're graduating from, congratulations to you. We got something special here. Be that light for somebody and spread that love, because
10: everybody's got a little light under the sun, under the sun.
1: And if you graduated in 2000, you know this song very, very well. Congratulations to all of our area graduates. Keep on learning and keep on.

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Vitamin C, Graduation, Friends Forever. That thing was everywhere back then. 101 WIXX. Congratulations to all of the graduates of 2026 from WIXX.

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6: We're going to see lots of sunshine today. Temperatures warming up a bit as well. We'll get up to about 78 degrees, upper 60s right next to the lakeshore. For tonight, partly cloudy skies, a low of 52. And Monday, 78 again for your high, mostly sunny, a little closer to 70 right next to the lake. I'm Fox 11 meteorologist Phil DeCastro on 101 WIXX.
0: Thank you, sir. 61 in Green Bay at 919, 64 in Appleton and Oshkosh. Got another round of priceless trivia coming up real soon. And your answers to things that you're looking forward to this summer. Here comes Ella Langley.

101 WIXX 930, Jerry Michaels Breakfast Show. Headed up to 78 with plenty of sunshine today, so it's time for Priceless Trivia. That's right, it's priceless because you can't put a price on me not having a prize budget for this show. So, with that in mind, it's all for bragging rights at 31011, powered by Capital Credit Union. Here's the question for you to answer today. The average American consumes over 14 pounds of this a year. What is it? It could be multiples of something as well. At least I would hope so for 14 pounds. Average American consumes 14 pounds of these a year. What is it? Hit us up on a text at 31011, powered by Capital Credit Union. Got no prize to give away. Can't even give a bottle of water out of the vending machine for it. So it's priceless. It's priceless and it's trivia right here on WIXX.

101 WIXX, Jerry Michaels Breakfast Show. Priceless trivia here. Question: average American consumes over 14 pounds of this or these a year. What is it? Well, answers that we got this month, or this week, rather. We got cheese, incorrect. Yogurt, also incorrect. Hot dogs, nope. Pizza, that's actually the closest. That's actually the closest. The answer, correct answer, is tomatoes. The average American consumes over 14 pounds of tomatoes in a year. Think of how much you eat spaghetti, how much you eat that aforementioned pizza, which has tomatoes on it, then I'm guessing they're probably including all of the other things that include tomatoes in them, like, you know, ketchup and other forms of condiments, all of those things. So that is your correct answer this morning on Priceless Trivia. We call it Priceless Trivia because you can't put a price on me not having a prize budget. So I should probably give that question to Mara for 10 o'clock trivia later on this week. It's Youngblood Zombie on 101 WIXX. Good morning to you.

0: morning to you. Heads up to 78 today with plenty of sunshine. And Montel Jordan, all 6'8" of him, if he were to order like a shirt or something for Temu, he'd have to order probably like a 10 or a 12X. And Temu was just hit with a $232 million fine last week after a European Union investigation found that the Chinese online retailer failed to protect consumers from illegal products like toxic or hazardous toys and unsafe electronics. So, I mean, we're talking like stuff that's got lead in it, arsenic in it, strychnine, all that other good stuff, and then electronics that, well, they're unsafe because they kind of go kaboom. So, good thing for that. Maybe they should probably do something like that here, because, I mean, you always hear about all the stories of Temu stuff going bad here in the United States, so maybe they should get on that. Oh, my goodness. We got more for you on the way, including some Meghan Trainor, fresh new flavor from her, and some Noah Kahan coming up on WIXX.
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1: 101 WIXX 955, Jerry Michaels, Breakfast Show, getting ready to step to the streets. What are you looking forward to this summer? Everybody on the Facebook page talking about just warm weather. Janelle saying it's her first summer being retired, so she's looking forward to everything. Dawn got a wedding coming up in 2 weeks, or less than 2 weeks, rather. Becky's youngest is playing soccer for the first time. You got concerts, you got the farmers markets, and hanging out with friends. Those are all wonderful answers. Thank you, everybody, for your texts, your Facebook messages, emails, and such. Couldn't do the show without you. Finally today, 18% of people say that you should not share your fears with someone that you're dating for at least 6 months. Except if you're the other person is what you're afraid of. But overall, if you're someone who sleeps with a glowworm because you're afraid of the dark, that's probably something you should keep to yourself. All right? I'll be back in 2 weeks' time. Take it next week off just to get some rest and relaxation. We'll have you covered. Don't worry about it. We got you. We got you covered like a blanket and as cool as the flip side of the pillow. If you can't change the people around you, change the people around you and do something good for somebody else today and every day. Andy Gardner coming in here, and he's going to take care of you. It's Megan Trainor and Shimmer.

But the best part about this whole thing, no bugs. You're not going to hear me go, oh, there's a bee. Get it away from me. Get it away from me. Oh, yeah. I'm ready to have fun. Happy Sunday morning. Sienna Spiro, Die on This Hill. 101 WIXX. Could I get an iced tea over here, please?

101 WIXX. Fallout Boy there, Andy Gardner here. All the shades are pulled up here in the studio. We got a corner studio, so I really kind of feel like I'm outside.

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1: What up, WIXX? Andy Gardner, just having a grand old time. I'm still waiting for my iced tea, though. Wait, what's that? Somebody just yelled at me down the... Oh, get it yourself. That's what they said. Okay, fine. Kindness just abounds here this morning. BTS on WIXX, this is Swim.

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That's why it's important that you're signed up for traffic alerts sent to your smartphone. Yeah, the great text feature. Just text the word traffic to 31011. That begins the process of getting you signed up. And then if there's a big backup on 41 or 43, etc., we'll make sure to alert you of that fact. Again, traffic to 31011. It's brought to you by Herling Clark Law Firm and your friends here at 101 WIXX. That Madonna and Sabrina Carpenter collaboration called Bring Your Love, well, you're going to hear it coming up in a bit on IXX.

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3: What you need to do is be thankful for the life you got, you know what I'm saying? Stop looking at what you ain't got. Start being thankful for what you do got. Let's get

69 degrees at WIXX, on our way to a high of about 78 under sunny skies, according to Fox 11. Upper 60s, though, for highs along the lakeshore. Speed Demon from Justin Bieber, Fever Dream from Alex Warren, and I Love It, I Love It, I Love It from Bella Kay. Those songs and more in the 11 o'clock hour on 101 WIXX.

101WIXX, that is Outkast. My name is Andy Gardner. Got a note here from the boss. What does this say here? Please be more polite when you're talking about people on the air and when you're asking them to do things. Okay. When he was polite, too, because he said please. So I'm going to say please take our short Hit Pickers music survey. You complete our latest version, and you'll have a chance to be rewarded with an Apple Watch from Epic Records. 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

I'm giving you hit music. 101 WIXX, Choosin' Texas from Ella Langley coming up. And I'll play Risk It All from Bruno Mars. And ooh, Mr. Know-It-All from Teddy Swims. I really like that song a lot. I love it. There's Bella Kay on IXX.

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Oh, you got it all over yourself. Can't take you anywhere. 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

10 in front of noon, 101 WIXX, in the new hour. The Great Divide from Noah Kahan. Damn, I Love Miami from Pitbull and Lil Jon, plus Daisies from Justin Bieber. And lots more for you, too, next hour on WIXX. Here's Teddy Swims.

Matchbox 20. 101 WIXX, 70 degrees here at our studios in Bellevue. Do this now when the weather's nice, then you don't have to worry about it. I'm talking about getting yourself signed up for severe weather text alerts. 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Damn, I love Miami. Pitbull and Lil Jon on IXX.

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A WIXX Hurling Clark Law Firm traffic alert. I-41 northbound at County J in the Kaukauna area. The right shoulder of 41 northbound is blocked in that area due to a crash. It is slowing travel down just a bit. Once again, I-41 northbound at County J. Just be prepared to slow down if you're going to be heading through that area. And you can get future traffic alerts on your smartphone. Text the word traffic to 31011. Alerts via text on your phone and on the air are brought to you by Hurling Clark Law Firm. I got Alex Warren and Jelly Roll, the song Bloodline, coming up in a bit on IXX. Right now, Olivia Rodrigo.

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I'm wearing my cut-off jean shorts today, see? You think I cut off too much? And if you notice the backside... message received. Let's move on. 24K Golden and Ian Dior with Mood on WIXX.

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A WIXX Hurling Clark Law Firm traffic alert. This is an update. I-41 northbound on the northeast side of the Kakana area, roughly between 55 and J. Traffic is slow or possibly stopped, so avoid that stretch if you can. I-41 northbound on the northeast side of the Kakana area, roughly between 55 and J. Let the emergency crews have all the space that they need to get things cleaned up out there. And you can get future traffic alerts on your smartphone. 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

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Baby Doll from Dominic Fike coming up, plus Fever Dream from Alex Warren. Right now, Kelly Clarkson, My Life Would Suck Without You, IXX. 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
1: A Hurling Clark Law Firm traffic alert right now on 101 WIXX. Still dealing with some heavy traffic. It's bunching up, really. 41 northbound on the northeast side of the Kakana area, right around J. Not sure if what's going on right now is a new incident or if it's just a continuation of what happened earlier, but I would avoid it. 41 northbound on the northeast side of the Kakana area around J. Future traffic alerts, you can get them on your smartphone. 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

155 at 101 WIXX, a Hurling Clark Law Firm traffic alert. Still watching the situation on the northeast side of the Kakana area. I-41 northbound near J. If you're going to be traveling down that stretch of 41 northbound, just be prepared to slow down or stop. Get future traffic alerts on your smartphone. It's very easy to start that process. 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My name's Andy, and I leave you with Sienna Spyro.

WIXX, hello. My name is Casey Jones. I'm your radio superstar for the afternoon. Appreciate you listening. BTS, the song is called Swim. This is IXX. Thanks for listening. Swim.

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2: Here's another Northeast Wisconsin construction update. Drivers will encounter various overnight reduced lanes on northbound and southbound I-41 in work zones this week. Please be aware that the Richmond Street Bridge over I-41 is now closed until this fall. The northbound I-41 ramp will stay open until late June. The southbound I-41 ramp will stay open until mid-July. Don't forget to always watch your speed in construction zones and stay safe on the road.
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When do we get the Cranberries and Bad Wolves mashup of Zombie? And we can take it one step further and add the Youngblood Zombies in there as well. I'm just throwing that idea out there for you.

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Happy Sunday. Thanks so much for listening. My name is Casey Jones. Appreciate you very much. Rosé and Bruno Mars on the way next with Apatou. Drop Dead is the latest from Olivia Rodrigo from IXX.

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If you're a Mr. Know-It-All or a Mrs. Know-It-All, or, well, you can win $1,000. 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Yeah, Mr. Know-It-All is the song, too. It's Teddy Swims.

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1: Here's another Northeast Wisconsin construction update. With always changing lane closures, lane shifts, and ramp closures, it's always important to stay up to date. 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
2: 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Yeah, right, picture that with a Kodak. Or better yet, go to Times Square, take a picture of me with a Kodak. Took my life from negative to positive, I just want y'all to know that. And

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I'm Hope. Glad to be part of your Sunday afternoon. I enjoyed the weather today. On my way in, I stopped at the Quick Trip. A very fine gentleman held the door open for me, and I looked deep in his eyes, and I said, thank you. And I realized it was Matt LaFleur. Oh, my gosh. He is a beautiful man. Here's Dominic Fike, Baby Doll, WIXX.

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You're going to want to stay here. I got the new one by Justin Bieber on the way. I love that one, the chickens. All right, here's Post Malone with Oregon Wallen. I had some help. 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